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with his soft serve haircut and a six-pack of Smithix, hacking down the jungle to see where the truth lives. Drop me off on the outside of town. Getting lost takes practice. Too drunk is what she said. Chasing your devils in circles is a fine way to forget. Up all night, my nerves are shot. Playing catch a tiger on a funeral plot. A textbook day at the book burning parade. I wonder how many words they can fit on a grave.

0: Has fireplace heat been desired, even needed, with the bitter cold temperatures that started the year in many parts of the country? If this requires firing up a wood fire stove and finding firewood to fuel it, Sky Stevens of the U.S. Forest Service provides this advice.
1: Buy it where you burn it.
0: To help prevent the spread of invasive plant pests and disease from out-of-area locales. As the Forest Service entomologist notes,
1: I'm aware of at least several examples in which there have been identified pests and pathogens which have potential to be very destructive to our ecosystems, forest resources in particular, that have been transported by firewood.
0: She adds it is also helpful to understand local rules and regulations regarding firewood transport, whether at the firewood site or your own residence, including if such transfer is legal. I'm Rod Bain reporting for the U.S. Department of Agriculture in Washington, D.C.

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0: It's the Country Mix at Kuzu. 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
1: Some people asked the question, they said, where did this crazy thing we call country, western, and folk music, where did it really come from? Where did it start? And maybe it started with this kind little lady who is our mama. Some people say that it might have started back around that time with the old original Carter family. Mama Maybelle, and Uncle A.P., and Aunt Sarah Carter. They started with the old guitar in 1927 that you see hung around my mother's neck, and this old auto harp, and they picked and sung. Uncle A.P. took a notion to sing, and he sung, and that's the way it was. So we'll take you back to 1927 when it first started and let you hear some of the first

sounds of country music, and a little song that Mama's probably most famous for, that she's picked out little old two-fingered guitar-picking style called the Carter Scratch for so long. Little old song called The Wildwood Flower.

OCO, my name is Robert Lewis. We're at the Cherokee National History Museum today, and I'm at Tahlequah, Oklahoma, here to tell you a story. At one time, there was a beautiful girl inside a town and village, and she was so pretty, all the young men wanted her as their wife. But she was picky. There's nothing wrong with being picky. Women should be picky. You guys gotta man up, try to impress that girl. But she was sitting there and she would say no to each one of them. She wanted somebody special. She kept telling her mother. Her mother would say, what about that hunter? He just brought this big deer. She said, no, I want somebody special. What about this one? Brought a big bear over here. I want somebody special. The warriors would gather together and says, I can't impress that girl. I brought a big bear, nothing. I brought a big deer, nothing. Some guy says, I got the biggest catfish in the world. Maybe she likes fish. Takes it in there. That didn't work either. There was one guy off to the side and he was shy. And this shy young man was sitting there looking and thinking, oh, I wish I could get her attention. I wish I could do something to impress her. But he was so shy and so attracted to this girl that whenever he saw her, he would bump into a tree if he was walking. He would look at her and wouldn't think where he's going. He'd trip over a rock. The other people in the town and village knew about him and thought, look, there's that boy. Watch, he's going to bump in that tree. Look, ooh, that hurt. Because he would stare at that pretty girl. One time that pretty girl came up to him when he was getting a drink of water, happened to ask him a question. He turned to see who it was and then began to choke. So he was sitting there and he realized, this isn't going to work. He decides, maybe I should just leave this town, go someplace else where I won't see her again. But as he thought about it even more, but I have to see her. I'm in love, love. And so he leaves and goes off by the riverbank. He's sitting beside the riverbank and he's actually crying. He says, I wish I could get her attention. I wish you could be my wife. I wish I could get what I want. And he hears a little voice say, so do I. And he turns and looks down. And there's a little mole sitting there saying, you're by my house. You're crying. You're making all this noise. I'm trying to sleep. What's wrong with you? The young man says, I'm in love. And the little mole says, yeah, you got it pretty bad. I can tell. What's bothering you? Says, this girl, I love her, I want her as my wife. And the mole sits there and thinks, huh, have you tried the medicine people? He says, yes, I have. I went to one, he gave me a potion, told me to wear it around my body. It smells so good, but the bad thing is all the bees are attracted to me and they chase me through the village. Another medicine person, I went to them, got potion in my hair. It kind of smelled bad, but when I came walking up, it got worse than it. It smelled like a dead fish and I had to wash it in the water. Scared both her and her mother. I don't know what to do. And the mole says, I know what to do. You come back here and get me about midnight, okay? You know where she lives, sleeps? She says, yes, I know where the family is. You come get me at midnight. I got to make a potion for you. The young man says, I don't want to try any more potions. The mole says, this one won't work. It's love potion, love magic for you. And so he says, I guess I've got nothing else to try. So he walks off, he leaves. The mole goes back into his house. About midnight, he comes back. That mole's sitting there stirring, blowing on some mixture, puts in a little pouch, says, pick me up, take me to your village. Takes the mole to the village. They walk in, it's dark. He's looking around, says, where's she at? She lives in that house over there. They go to that house, and the mole says, put me down. He says, here, drink this. The young man does, go. He says, oh, I feel strange. Oh, he says to her, my head's spinning. What'd you do? What'd you give me to drink? Wow, that tree's growing huge. You're the size of a bear. And the mole says, nope, you shrunk. I shrunk you down. You're little like me, like the little people. Here, we're going to go inside. I got another potion to take for you, but I'm going to take this one. I just want you to hold open the back. They go inside. And the mole says, is that her? She goes, yes, she's over there sleeping. And she was sleeping like this. Drool hanging out. And the mole goes, that's her? Okay. So the mole walks up forward, comes up there and says, I'm drinking this potion. Hold open this pouch. Whatever happens, don't say anything. Don't do anything. You'll break the spell and you'll lose her. The mole drinks this potion. Go. And the mole turns into vapor like smoke. Goes up and gets breathed in by that girl. Young man sitting there holding a pouch and looking. After a little while, the girl turns back over. Coughs. Smoke comes back out, lands, begins to form into the feet and body of that mole, and the young man sitting there. The mole's holding something, and the smoke appears. It's that young girl's heart, and it's beating. Puts it in that potion, closes it up, and puts the hand on that guy's face, because he's like this. Mole potions, go outside. And they go outside. When they get outside, gives another potion for that young man to drink. He drinks it, grows tall again.
Mosa, pick me up, pick me up. And they carry him off. When they get out of the village and some distance away, the young man can finally start to speak. He says, I don't believe what you did. You took her heart. It's in his back. I feel it. It's pumping. What did you do? Mosa says, I got you her heart. You're going to wear this around your neck. It's going to be right beside her. Next morning, she's going to wake up. She won't wake up. She has no heart. Nope. Next morning, she wakes up. Her heart's near you. She's going to come find you. She'll be your love. But she's never going to leave your side. You better be ready for that. And the young man takes the mole back to his house and says, is this true? Is this really going to happen? Mo says, I guarantee it. You just wait. The young man goes back home. He's laying there, but he can't sleep that night. He's still worried. He can feel that heart beating. It's just freaking him out. He finally decides, I need to tell him. This is just something I shouldn't do. So he gets up the next morning and starts to walk outside. When he comes outside, that girl has come out and she's walking by her mother saying, Mother, I feel so strange. There's something wrong. And the woman says, well, let's go see the medicine person. What's wrong? He says, something missing inside my heart. Something I need. And she sees that young man standing over there. I need him. And she ran right towards him, threw his arms around him. He's sitting there looking at her in shock, says, I don't know what it is about you. I just want to be right beside you. Can I stay right beside you? What are you doing today? Are you going fishing? Are you going hunting? What are you doing today? And he's just looking at her going, oh my gosh, I got the woman I love. Everybody else in the village is shocked because they saw this young woman deny everybody. Now she's standing over by this shy young man. They get married. And when they get married, the warriors come up to him. What did you do? What did you do? How did you impress her? He says, the mole has the most powerful magic. The medicine people hear this and say, no, our magic worked. And the mole says, no. The mole says your magic didn't work at all. But now I got the girl of my dreams. And she's sitting there hanging on and just a smiling, and they go walking off. The medicine people look at each other. Let's go find that mole. And they pick up sticks. Let's get rid of that mole. He's going to take away all our business. And they go running off into the woods. The warriors go to try to help find this mole too, because they want that love potion. The mole's sitting there and he hears a bunch of thundering looks and sees a bunch of warriors come over and says, oh my gosh, he told them. He goes digging underneath the ground. He keeps digging around underneath the ground. They're saying, mole, where you at? Come on up. Come on. We want that love potion. Come on out. And they're beating on the ground. The mole's sitting down underneath hiding. Finally, the warriors give up and they leave. It's just the medicine people sitting there with their sticks up and they're waiting. Finally, it starts to get dark and they sit down and say, I don't think he's ever going to come back out. The mole does. He peeks his head out and he looks and says, the medicine person, but when he comes out, I'm going to smack him in the head and get rid of him. And the mole went back underneath the ground. And this way, that's why mole stays under the ground, because he still thinks everybody's after him for his love potion. So whenever you're mowing your lawn one time and you set the, that's that mole still trying to hide underneath you, because he thinks you got blaze now to try to take him out. And that's the story about why the mole lives under the ground.

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0: You know, take the voice, but we won't need it. 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
0: I'll cue you for the breaks, so don't worry. And Kim, boom, Kim, boom, you know. Steve.
2: Yeah.
0: Come in with me at the same time at the beginning. So we'll do it on the 1, 2, 3, 4. 1, 2, 3, 4.

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1: Okay.
0: With the same tempo as I sing it.
1: Okay. Okay.
2: Okay.

I loved every song I heard when I was a kid, no matter what kind of song it was, from Joyce Kilmer's Trees to Drink to Me Only with Thine Eyes to My Wild Irish Rose to I'll Take You Home Again, Kathleen.

your heart will feel no pain. And when the fields are loved,

Your school cannot tell you what you have to wear. Your school cannot judge you on what you're. Your school cannot tell you what you have to wear, based on your gender, and again, it doesn't really give answers why or why not. But for me, the answer is it's just flat out unfair. And I don't understand it at all, because if people do that, I mean, what in the world is the point of equal rights then, if people are doing that? I mean, I hate skirts, and I'm a girl, so, you know.

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1: Hello there. I was just listening to your station on the radio while going through the dial, and you played Shaft by Isaac Hayes, and I gotta say I got real excited when I heard that come on. So I just wanted to say thanks for playing that, and I just want to voice my appreciation for your radio station. That's about it. Have a good day, or I guess it's night now, but have a good day. Bye-bye.

Mbain hulu ban chazen afasasku. 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

uçkal kubbet asnesiteş tevaukeşin tabbik.

0: Ever had opportunity to visit Washington, D.C. in the spring or time that trip to see the basin titled cherry trees in bloom?
1: It's spring. Everyone around the north temperate world is great to be leaving winter behind. Summer is around the corner. We're all getting up. We're getting excited. And the flowering cherries just offer a tremendous graceful beauty to matching sort of that energy we have here in the springtime.
0: That's the director of the U.S. National Arboretum in Washington, D.C., Richard Olson. The National Park Service oversees and maintains the tidal basin as part of the system of the National Mall and Monument Parks in the district. Yet Olson is quick to point out,
1: it wouldn't have been possible without the United States Department of Agriculture.
0: It was the work of Dr. David Fairchild that provided inspiration as head of the then Plant Exploration Office in the early 20th century, which later became part of what is now the National Plant Germplasm System within the Agricultural Research Service.
1: Dr. Fairchild was instrumental in arranging for and inspiring people to do the gift. He had a garden here in Washington, D.C. He had planted flowering cherries at the attention of First Lady Helen Taft.
0: That introduction of a traditional Japanese custom to the First Lady of the United States.
1: The viewing of cherries is a long tradition. It's been adopted specifically for cherry blossoms. It's called Haname.
0: Coincided with Helen Taft's vision for a music park in what was previously the Mudflats area of Washington, D.C., and further advocacy for cherry blossoms by National Geographic Society board member Eliza Skidmore. And the result?
1: 1912, the original gift of several thousand flowering cherry trees from the people of Japan, the mayor of Tokyo.
0: With the first lady and wife of the Japanese ambassador planting the first two trees in March of that year. Maturity of the trees led to eventual full bloom, and along the way, ornamental cherry trees planted at the White House. And in 1934, the first cherry blossom festival, now held annually. Richard Olson notes the long-standing relationship between the National Park Service and National Arboretum regarding the tidal basin cherry trees.
1: The National Park Service recognizes they have a cherished treasure of cherry trees down in the tidal basin. So when they need help or assistance, we're glad to help. We have a long history. It goes back decades working with the National Park Service. We have botanists that help identify the trees. We have horticulturists that help propagate. We definitely lend our hand to botany and propagation and sharing of cherry trees that we think could be adaptable.
0: This year's National Cherry Blossom Festival takes place March 20th through April 12th. I'm Rod Bain reporting for the U.S. Department of Agriculture in Washington, D.C.
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0: Food at home, otherwise known as grocery store food prices, will likely go up this year, but by far less than in recent years. Here's the latest price forecast we have. It's just out from the Department of Agriculture.
1: We're expecting food at home prices to increase by 1.6% in 2024.
0: Economist Megan Schweitzer tracks food prices for the Agriculture Department, and she says right now a food price increase of 1.6% is the most likely educated estimate. Now, yes, it's very early in the year to be absolutely sure of that forecast, but she did tell us.
1: If we were to see 1.6% growth, that would be the lowest we've seen since 2019, when food at home prices rose by 0.9%. And this 1.6% is also lower than really the long-term historical average. Over the past 20 years, the average change in food at home prices has been an increase of 2.7% per year.
0: And of course, 1.6% food price inflation would not only be lower than last year's 5% hike, but also hugely lower than 2022, when shoppers saw grocery store prices increase almost 11.5% in just that one year. Megan says since 2022, though, many things have been happening which have started to whittle away at food price inflation rates.
1: We saw commodity prices ease from their highs in 2022. Energy and fertilizer prices have both come down quite a bit. The Fed has raised the federal funds rate, which helps to temper inflationary factors across the economy, including some of those that impact food price changes.
0: So these factors are behind the forecast for moderate food price growth, not an actual decline in overall food prices, just a decline in the inflation rate. Although Megan says it's not out of the realm of possibilities for prices to actually go down.
1: Food at home prices typically do increase each year, but we have seen a couple of years in the recent past where prices did decline. We saw this in 2016, where prices declined by 1.3%, and in 2017, where prices declined by 0.2%.
0: And indeed, we food shoppers will likely see lower prices than last year for some products, several of them, as a matter of fact. Megan Schweitzer expects
1: pork to decrease by 0.5%. That's the only category that experienced a price decline in 2023. We're predicting a decline of 0.9% for fish and seafood prices, 0.5% for cereals and bakery product prices, and 2.8% for egg prices.
0: And one final note, so far we've only talked about grocery store food prices going up by only 1.6%. But Megan Schweitzer says if you eat out, prepare to pay 5% more this year because of increases in things like labor and energy. Gary Crawford reporting for the U.S. Department of Agriculture.

young man slacked up your rope. Oh, slack it for a while. I looked down yonder and I seen Paul coming. He's walked for a many long mile. Oh, Paul, say, Paul, have you brung me any gold?

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1: So y'all know the story of the three little pigs, right? 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

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There is no room for your house to be made out of straw. Now, a straw house, as soon as something go bad, as soon as the payment is late, as soon as a bill is due, as soon as somebody say something bad about you, your whole house come crashing down. You let everything tear you down. You cannot be made out of straw. But see, the thing is, a person with a stick house, they think that they have a strong foundation. When you look at a stick house, it looks strong. It look like everything is together. It look just as strong as a brick house. But as soon as you blow on it, as soon as something go wrong, everything come crashing down. But you look at their Instagram, you look at their Facebook, everything is perfect. They got it together, but it's not really a strong foundation. You got to be made out of brick because something is going to go wrong. So we got to prepare ourselves mentally and emotionally to be brick. Put some money to the side. Cut out some of the distractions you got going on in your life. Stop scrolling. Do the things that you need to do so that when the wolves come, they don't affect you at all. It might scare you a little bit. It might scare you because they're surrounding your house, but you know that you cannot be destroyed because you took the extra time to build your foundation strong. No matter how many wolves are outside, your house will not come crashing down. Don't be strong. Don't be stick and look like you strong, but be made out of brick and make sure that everything is concrete, packed tight, so when they come, nothing can affect you.

One evening, I went with Miss Griper to see CinemaScope at the Ritz Theater. I saw the Tournament of Roses. To see it, I had to be in all different poses. Next at Warder, I went to see widescreen. I said no and went out with 3D Irene.

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0: 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I guess that's why they call it the Kuzu Megamix. In other words, start dancing.
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0: Hi, my name's Holland, and you're listening to KUZULP, Denton, Texas. Hope you have safe travels down the road today. Bye for now.
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1: 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We play power pop, rock and roll, some cheesy metal, you know. As long as it's got a really good chorus. And Curtis has his own show on Sundays.
2: Yeah, I have the Vinyl Revival Hour at 6 every Sunday, and I come in and play records for an hour. I pull stuff out of my collection, and you never know what it's going to be. I try to have a theme to kind of limit myself. But I usually kind of gravitate back towards the 70s, kind of the classic period of vinyl. I play brand new stuff. I play jazz from the 30s, so you'll just have to tune in and find out.
1: I think one of my favorites that you did actually was you received like a gift of like someone's 45s or something from,
2: yes.
1: Where were they from again?
2: They were from the Netherlands. My landlord grew up as a kid during the 60s, and she gave me a whole bunch of her 45s that she had collected as a child, and it was really neat. I like doing those time capsule shows where you get like one person's record collection. And you can kind of get an idea who that person was sometimes just by the records they collected.
1: Yeah, that one was really fun for me. I really like that. Someone who's like particularly a Dutch teen in the 70s and what records they bought, like and records that were available for them to buy, at that matter, you know, because just like with Kuzu and buying records, you know, it's all different now. And we as Kuzu producers have the ability to, you know, bring different music to you that. Maybe you've never heard before. You know, I spend all week while I'm at work, like just listening to music. You know, and sometimes I'll play a song the day of my show that I may not have heard until that day. Sometimes even an hour before my show, I'll switch out a song and say, "I'm going to play this. I just heard it for the first time, and I'm going to play it on the radio." You know,
2: that is one great thing about Kuzu. You usually hear a lot of music that you have never heard before. Because we have a lot of producers that are dedicated to finding things that they love and sharing them with the audience.

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0: When it comes to food price inflation,
1: we've got pretty good news to report today.
0: Yes, we do. USDA economist Megan Schweitzer says the good news is in the government's Consumer Price Index report covering what happened to food prices last month.
1: Overall, we continue to see inflation slow across both of the major categories of food for both groceries and restaurant prices.
0: Grocery store food prices in February did go up, but by a barely perceptible 0.1%, leaving those prices only 1% higher than February a year ago. Among the reasons for the low food price inflation rate, Schweitzer says, first, many farmers are getting lower prices for their crops and livestock, but also
1: we've seen prices of some of the inputs to food products come down, like fertilizer and gas, from their peaks in 2022.
0: The CPI report says some grocery store food products are actually selling for less money than they did a year ago, including eggs, fish and seafood, pork and dairy products. Gary Crawford for the U.S. Department of Agriculture.

Thank you.

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It's time for the Morning Mix, your perfect companion to kickstart your day. 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

0: The future of large-scale agriculture may depend upon the use of very small-scale nanoparticles. I'm Jim Metzner, and this is The Pulse of the Planet.
1: One of the benefits of nanotechnology is that we can engineer the surfaces of these very, very small particles that allows them to attach more strongly to a leaf or to move through the cuticle to the inside of the plant.
0: Greg Lowry is a professor of civil and environmental engineering at Carnegie Mellon.

0: that stomata, and is precisely in the location to protect the plant against that pathogen. And we can use a lot less of the material and be more efficient with our material in that way. Most of our research has shown that these engineered nanomaterials can be applied in higher concentrations and have lower impacts on plants than their chemical counterparts. Many of the nanomaterials we're using, for example, copper-based nanomaterials, are in fact certified organic materials and can be used on organic crops. And we're trying to replace chemical pesticides that do have known toxicity with these nanomaterials that have much lower toxicity associated with them.
1: Pulse of the Planet is made possible in part by the Center for Earth and Environmental Nanotechnology and the National Science Foundation. I'm Jim Metzner.

I watch them as they pass by. Broken hearts

Hello, Texas. This is Colonel Burns. Just wanted to give a shout out to everybody out there hanging out on my lunch break, listening to Tooch and the Maytals. Funky Kingston right here in Denton, Texas. Love y'all. Have a good day.

0: Howdy there, partner. My name is Carmen. You're listening to KUZULP Denton, Texas.
1: Here at Kuzu, we love Denton. Thanks for helping us out. Stay tuned for more music.

If you want the big gist of it is you have to be treated fairly with the same rights as everybody else. If you don't speak English, you cannot be turned away from a public school. You have to be accepted and given English translations. And if you're not allowed to be, you do not have to have a parent or a guardian there to join a school. They cannot take away your right for a free education, a good education, free education. And you cannot discriminate against them. You cannot be harder on them just because that's who they are. They've immigrated.

Good morning, early birds. The Morning Mix is here to brighten up your day with an eclectic mix of sounds and rhythms. So grab a seat, relax, and let the music transport you to a place where the worries of the world fade away. Get ready to groove as we embark on this musical journey together.

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0: Hi. Hey, this is Renee Hernandez calling in from Denton, Texas. And I just wanted to give a shout out to Victoria Hernandez, Elizabeth Hernandez, and Nathan Hernandez. Thank you.
1: Once upon a time, there was a poor child with no father and no mother. And everything was dead. And no one was left in the whole world. Everything was dead. And the child went and searched day and night. And since nobody was left on the earth, he wanted to go up into the heavens. And the moon was looking at him so friendly. And when he finally got to the moon was a piece of rotten wood. And then he went to the sun. And when he got there, the sun was a wilted sunflower. And when he got to the stars, they were little golden flies stuck up there like the shrike sticks them on the black thorn. And when he wanted to go back down to Earth, the Earth was an overturned spot. And he was all alone. And he sat down and he cried. And he is there to this day.

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1: Come, let us sing for joy to the Lord. Let us extol him with music and song and scripture. So begins our psalm of the morning. So welcome to Worship at Redeemer, and a very special welcome to the Flutes of the Spirit. Weren't they great? And we'll hear from them again this morning. Special welcome to you if you're here for the very first time, and some of you are because I have met you. So would you and everybody else be so kind, as you always do, take the registration card and get it out and fill it out. And then, since we're family, let's take just a moment to be family and open your worship folder to the family life. I'd like to highlight just a few of the important announcements and count on you to read the rest. The first involves the picture directory. You have been so good to sign up to get your picture taken. Several of you haven't, though. And if you haven't, please do.

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3: Well, hello again. Welcome to KUZULP Denton, Texas. You're listening to episode 243 of the number one hits in their stories, and I'm your host, Steve Mason. If you enjoy the music we survey today, please tell a friend or relative about our show, especially those who may have grown up listening to this era of music. We will be here every Monday morning at 11 a.m. Central. Well, today, since we have hit the 90s consistently on the temperature gauge, let's continue to look at songs that have summer in the title of the song from the rock and roll era that made it to the Billboard Top 40. This is the second week of playing these summertime gems. So to paraphrase Casey Kasem from the American Top 40, now on with the survey.

Bryan Adams with Summer of 69 off of his Reckless album, which reached the Billboard Top 40 on July 13, 1985, peaked at number 5, and stayed on the Top 40 charts for a total of 12 weeks.

was Richard Marx with Endless Summer Nights off of the Richard Marx album, which reached the Billboard Top 40 on January 30th, 1988, peaked at number 2, and stayed on the Top 40 charts for a total of 15 weeks.

was Paul Anka with Summer's Gone off of his Big 15 album, which reached the Billboard Top 40 on October 10th, 1960, peaked at number 11, and stayed on the charts for a total of 7 weeks.

That was Sly and the Family Stone with Hot Fun in the Summertime, which reached the Billboard Top 40 on August 30th, 1969, peaked at number 2, and stayed on the Top 40 charts for a total of 13 weeks.

the group The Four Preps with Lazy Summer Night off of their Down by the Station album, which reached the Billboard Top 40 on September 1st, 1958, peaked at number 21, and stayed on the Top 40 charts for a total of 6 weeks.

was Tony Orlando and Dawn with Summer Sand off of the Dawn featuring Tony Orlando album, which reached the Billboard Top 40 on July 10th, 1971, peaked at number 33, and stayed on the Top 40 charts for a total of 6 weeks.

was Farewell My Summer Love by Michael Jackson off of his Farewell My Summer Love album, which reached the Billboard Top 40 on June 23rd, 1984, peaked at number 38, and stayed on the Top 40 charts for a total of 3 weeks.

That was Bananarama with Cruel Summer off of their Bananarama album, which reached the Billboard Top 40 on August 11, 1984, peaked at number 9, and stayed on the Top 40 charts for a total of 11 weeks.

was suddenly last summer by the Motels off of their Little Robbers album, which reached the Billboard Top 40 on September 17th, 1983, peaked at number 9, and stayed on the Top 40 charts for a total of 13 weeks.

That was Summer Madness by Kool & the Gang off of their Lights of Worlds album, which reached the Billboard Top 40 on June 28, 1975, peaked at number 35, and stayed on the Top 40 charts for a total of 2 weeks.

one of my favorite songs, Bobby Goldsboro with Summer, the first time off of his Summer, the First Time album, which reached the Billboard Top 40 on October 6, 1973, peaked at number 21, and stayed on the Top 40 chart for a total of 8 weeks.

was Olivia Newton-John and John Travolta with Summer Nights off of the Grease soundtrack, which reached the Billboard Top 40 on August 19, 1978, peaked at number 5, and stayed on the Top 40 charts for 12 weeks.

was Marianne Faithfull with Summer Nights off of her The World of Summer Nights album, which reached the Billboard Top 40 on September 4th, 1965, peaked at number 24, and stayed on the Billboard Top 40 charts for a total of 5 weeks.

was Those Lazy, Hazy, Crazy Days of Summer by Nat King Cole off of his Those Lazy, Hazy, Crazy Days of Summer album, which reached the Billboard Top 40 on May 25th, 1963, peaked at number 6, and stayed on the Top 40 charts for a total of 9 weeks.

is a summer song by Chad and Jeremy off of their Yesterday's Gone album, which reached the Billboard Top 40 on September 19th, 1964, peaked at number 7, and stayed on the Top 40 charts for a total of 9 weeks.

And finally, that was Seals and Croft with Summer Breeze off of their Summer Breeze album, which reached the Billboard Top 40 on October 21st, 1972, peaked at number 6 and stayed on the Top 40 charts for a total of 11 weeks. Well, that concludes this week's survey. I hope you enjoyed hearing these summertime songs from the rock and roll era. I want to thank Kuzu for allowing us to have this time together each week, as well as thanking you, the listener. And if you enjoy the songs from this period, tune into the Vinyl Revival Hour, hosted by my friend Curtis Smith, each Sunday evening at 6 p.m. Central, as well as Reverend Paul's Dream Mix on Thursday nights at 9 p.m. Central. And please stick around for our second show, Anything You Can Do, I Can Do Better, where we will listen to hits from the Billboard Top 40 and a cover of that song by another well-known artist. This is KUZULP Denton, Texas. And remember, you can only see the light if you open your eyes.

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1: Well, hello again. Welcome to KUZU-LP Denton, Texas. You're listening to episode 182 of Anything You Can Do, I Can Do Better, and I'm your host, Steve Mason. Let's listen to songs that made it to number one on the Billboard Top 40 charts during the years 1955 to 1989 by one artist, and then was remade by another well-known artist from the rock and roll era. So to paraphrase Casey Kasem from the American Top 40, now on with the survey.

The first version of The Long and Winding Road was performed, of course, by the Beatles off of their Let It Be album and reached the Billboard Top 40 on May 23, 1970, stayed number one for 2 weeks, and stayed on the charts for 10 weeks. And the second version was performed by Mark Lindsay off of his Silver Bird album in 1970.

The first version of The Way We Were was performed by Barbra Streisand off of The Way We Were album and reached the Billboard Top 40 on December 23rd, 1973, stayed number one for 3 weeks, and stayed on the charts for 17 weeks. And the second version was performed by Amy Stewart off of her Lady to Ladies album in 1994.

The first version of Brother Louie was performed by the group Stories off of their About Us album and reached the Billboard Top 40 on July 14, 1973, stayed number one for 2 weeks, and stayed on the charts for 15 weeks. And the second version, which was actually the original version, came from the group Hot Chocolate off of their Cicero Park album in 1973.

The first version of Rich Girl was performed by Hall and Oates off of their Bigger Than Both of Us album and reached the Billboard Top 40 on February 5th, 1977, stayed number one for 2 weeks, and stayed on the charts for 14 weeks. And the second version was performed by Nina Simone off of her Baltimore album in 1978.

The first version of I Want You, I Need You, I Love You was performed by Elvis Presley off of his Elvis Presley album and reached the Billboard Top 40 on June 2nd, 1956, stayed number one just for 1 week, and stayed on the charts for 19 weeks. And the second version was performed by Jose Feliciano off of his The King album, obviously a tribute to Elvis Presley, in 2012.

The first version of Brand New Key was performed by Melanie off of her Gather Me album and reached the Billboard Top 40 on November 27, 1971, stayed number one for 3 weeks, and stayed on the charts for 14 weeks. And the second version was performed by Olivia Newton-John. This is a different version of it, obviously, from A Few Best Men album in 2012.

All right, so my favorite song of all time. The first version of Mandy was performed by Barry Manilow off of his Barry Manilow 2 album and reached the Billboard Top 40 on December 7th, 1974, stayed number one just for 1 week and stayed on the charts for 12 weeks. The second version was actually called Brandy by Scott English. He's the person that actually wrote the song in the first place, and from 1971. And this third version was from Donny Osmond off of his Love Songs of the 70s album in 2007. Well, that concludes this week's survey. I really hope you enjoyed hearing these top hits from the past. I want to thank Kuzu for allowing us to have this time together each week, as well as thanking you, the listener. And if you enjoy the songs from this period, tune into the Vinyl Revival Hour, hosted by my friend Curtis Smith, each Sunday evening at 6 p.m. Central, as well as Reverend Paul's Dream Mix on Thursday nights at 9 p.m. Central. And of course, listen to my first show, The Number One Hits and Their Stories, each Monday morning at 11 a.m. Central. 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

In small villages throughout northern Bulgaria, this month marks the celebration of the Kukuri Festival, an ancient ritual of fertility which heralds the coming of spring. I'm Jim Metzner, and this is The Pulse of the Planet. The Kukuri Festival originated as a springtime ritual, encouraging fertility within the tribes of northern Bulgaria. Apparently, the early versions of the festival were licentious enough that by the mid-19th century, Orthodox Church authorities attempted to ban elements of the celebration. Rather than tone it down, legend has it that the locals simply locked up the priest for the day and went about their business. Over time, though, the festival has, of its own accord, toned down a bit, and today it's celebrated with parades, folk dancing, music, and song. The central figures in the festival are the Kukuris, several dozen men dressed in goat hair outfits, wearing painted cloth masks. They have huge cowbells, which they ring as they dance throughout the village. Traditionally, the Kukuris are supposed to pay a visit to each house in town. In the past, this visit was the only way a young man was permitted to drop in on his bride-to-be.

please visit our website at pulseplanet.com. Pulse of the Planet is presented by the National Science Foundation. I'm Jim Metzner.

Oh, yeah. I got introduced to country music through my grandpa. He was always in the back room listening to George Jones on the AM radio station. And Merle Haggard and that all that. Took me a while to come back around and figure out it was all great. But, yeah, those memories run pretty deep. I'm Dave Sims, and you're listening to Kuzu 92.9.

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1: Hey, everybody in Denton and beyond. This is Bev. Just want to say kindness is what matters, and increase your face value by smiling. Today's a good day. Today's a beautiful day, and it's a gift. Have a great one, and thank you for being Dentonites with me. Bye-bye.

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Love, spirituality, energy, magic, faith, strength, wisdom, and nurturement.

0: Gardeners, been doing some overwinter prep work to have your garden ready for this spring? See if this compares to this overwintering garden prep checklist from Cynthia Domenghini of Kansas State University Extension. If you haven't yet,
1: clean up any remaining debris, leaves, and plant material that has died back.
0: Removing debris reduces overwintering pest and plant diseases, both in the soil and in plant materials.
1: You can put that in your compost heap if you have one, as long as you do turn tile regularly so that it will heat up.
0: Just don't compost debris that contains known plant disease.
1: If you're not sure, it's probably best just to dispose of that debris that you know has diseases on it.
0: Perhaps, gardeners, you have also cleaned garden tools in preparation for the spring.
1: Shovels and rakes, get any dirt off of those, sharpened pruners and metal shovels.
0: I'm Rod Bain reporting for the U.S. Department of Agriculture in Washington, D.C.

He said, all right, if you want to be that. He said, why you want to be that way? He said, you seem to be a nice girl. I said, you didn't seem to think so when I got in here. So I gave him the $2, and I asked him for my nickel change, and I got out of the cab and went upstairs. And I was very hurt. I was even crying because he

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1: 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And this is the Law of FM. What is happening? Happy Monday, everybody. Yo, what a weekend and what a week, right? If you're a fan or a fanatic or you just have to put up with anything that's happened, well, it's been a week for you too. So let's go ahead and get started with that. And I'm going to start off with, it's been called the Avocado Album.

Yeah, 92.9 KUZU. That was Laura Jangrace and the Mississippi Medicals. That was a single release that came out a couple of years ago. That was Karma Too Close. Before that, Placebo. That's from the Velvet Mind soundtrack. That was a T-Rex cover of 20th Century Boy. And prior to that, yeah, Curtis, that was Keith Richards singing. that was I'm Waiting for the Man. That was a Velvet Underground cover. And that came from The Power of the Heart, tribute to Lou Reed. And that came out shortly before Mr. Reed passed. And we started off with Severed Hand from Pearl Jam, a self-titled record. But because of the artwork, we call it the Avocado Album. Because it made sense, right? Hey, what's happening? I've got all kinds of great stuff going on for you. You know, hey, it's been, you know, an awesome kind of weekend. Congratulations to Police 5 at large. All right, way to go. It's been, you know, a great weekend for Pride. It's been a great week for Rush fans. And we'll talk about that later. Hey, Curtis and Azura. Hey, what's going on, darling? So, you know what? I'm just going to go ahead and get back to some music, and we're going to do like a, we're going to continue that wham, wham, wham sound that you heard, right? Twangy. Anyway, this is going to be Snake Oil by Glass Beams.

That was The Breeders with Divine Hammer. And Violet Grohl is covering that song on her tour. Prior to that, Modest Mouse from their new album, An Eraser and a Maze, went deep in there for a track called Rotten Fruit. I hope I got over the... I hope I caught it in time. And I wanted to play that because I'm partial to my pal Angel and Anthony on drums, because they co-wrote and played on that track and worked on that album. I have talented friends, man. How about that? And some of them live here. Prior to that, David Sillian and Robert Fripp with a live version of Jean the Birdman. Before that, Paz Lenchantin from Triste, Woman of Nazareth. We heard Gamil by YAS from the album Arabology, and that was a duet project with Yasmin Hamdan. When she had just left Soap Kills, and a French collaborator. What does YAS stand for? Yasmin and Sidekick. I don't know. and then before that, of course, Glass Beams, based in Australia, with a lot of Indian influence. India, the country. And that was a track called Snake Oil from Mahal. And hey, what is happening, man? I got a few more things going on here. First, I want to tell you a little bit about what we do here at the Kuzu. We are nonprofit, community-oriented, volunteer-run, and based, and driven by donations by listeners like all you guys and people that you know who have even more money. So if you want to know more about that, check us out at kuzu.fm. 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We have that option as well. And you can buy all kinds of nifty things to wear and put on the fridge and drink from and play on a Saturday night with your friends and a few bags of chips and cold ones, if you're lucky enough to get the card set. Anywho's, that's all of that and more is waiting for you at kuzu.fm. You can learn a little bit more about some of our shows. I'm RB. This is The Law of FM. I'm here Mondays from 3 to 5 p.m. Central Standard Time. And we have an hour break after 5, and then Chris Bray coming in with Eat Your Radio. I think it's a replay. Is that right, Chris? It was good to see you this weekend out at Pride, man. And we'll tell you some more about some of the fine folks who are playing with us. And hey, Dwayne, what's going on, brother? And I saw him and the missus and the chillins as well. Hi, Muriel. And so, all right, let's go ahead and get back to some music. I've got Hangtown with a track called Ghost Town Blues. This is from a mixtape from Palestine. It was a fundraiser for the Middle Eastern Children's Alliance. I think that's what it is. But here's the track right now.

KUZU 92.9. That was Sector 9 from the album Something New. That was Mona Lisa Smile. They're from Lebanon. And as is the previous band that played, Ilvi, with a track called Jonestown from China Girl. And we started that set off with Hangtown with Ghost Town Blues. I've got a couple more that I'm going to play here momentarily. And then we're going to have some prog rock fun. So if you like the hard prog rock, come on down, kids, and tune in to 92.9 KUZU-LP in Denton, Texas, and streaming everywhere at Kuzu, KUZU.FM. And we're going to go ahead and jump into that. This is from their third album, Post-Orgasmic Chill. This is Skunk and Nancy with Charlie Big Potato.

That was Ghana Alhawa from Halas. They're from Akka in Palestine. That was from the album Arabic Rock Orchestra. That's a great record, man. I'm going to tell you. And then prior to that, you heard Skunk and Nancy with Charlie Big Potato. And like I just said to you, get prepared for rush hour, as it were. So you know, and well, you know that I, you know, I'm just in seventh heaven right now, you know, with, you know, an absolute miracle. It's a rock and roll miracle, y'all. With, you know, getting out, jumping back out on the road with Annika Niles on, oh my God. Man, y'all just don't know.

0: hot off the presses. Live Rush. Oh man, would that I could. Wow. You know, playing A Farewell to Kings, first time they played it live since 1979. But we're going to go with something that was recorded in 1979 in London. And this is the first of three tracks I'm going to play, just like I did last time, you know, following up from or going, playing songs from like for three records and representing three albums here, but these are all live tracks. And we're going to start off with a song about foreign matter.
1: We'd like to do something now that deals with foreign matter. This is called A Passage to Bangkok.

Yeah. that was loud and noisy, and yeah, I get it that, you know, it's not everybody's thing. You know, I've heard all the blah, blah, blah, blah, blah, whatever. All right. Rush fans, don't worry about that sort of thing. It comes with the territory. So we started off the Rush set with A Passage to Bangkok. That originally appeared on the 2112 album. And that was the live version from the Rush 50 vinyl box set. After that, Cygnus X1 from A Farewell to Kings. And Cygnus X1 Book 2, Hemispheres, which is where the Hemispheres album obviously got its name. And those two tracks were found on the deluxe edition of the Permanent Waves 40th Anniversary Deluxe Edition. Yeah. So let me holla at a couple of people real fast, like, what's going on? Hi, Tawny. And and hey, L. And Doctors Hannah and Louise and Arsalan, my brother, man. Dude, I hope you're doing all right. I've got something from Iran coming up here later in the show, man. I hope you're doing all right. Also, hey, happy birthday to my baby sister, who I haven't spoken to in a long time, and that's the way it is. And just saying, you know, happy birthday. And let's continue with some prog. I think I played this before on maybe the second show I ever did. This is from Wind and Weathering. Hey, El, here's your Genesis. This is Blood on the Rooftops.

That is Consent. Is the name of the song. That's a track from two bands from Iran, Rusted Doors and Route 71, and they're collaborating on an album, a couple of albums. That was from the album Rusted Root Part 1. That was a song, again, that was called Consent. Prior to that, Maurice Luca, legendary Cairo-based musician, multi-talented. He's leading a 12-piece ensemble, including Naza El Shazli on vocals, and that was a track called The Palm of a Ghost from the album Elephantine, and started off with Blood on the Rooftops with from Genesis, with from the album called Wind and Weathering. And I've got one more track I'm going to do, and I'm probably going to go over, but I want to thank everybody for listening and tuning in and supporting Kuzu and supporting the show and just, you know, just being yourselves, right? We're going to head out with some David Lee Roth, actually. Don't laugh. This is a good one. In fact, it's damn good. Y'all take it easy.

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Welcome to the Local Music Mix, a special playlist dedicated to showcasing the incredible talent from our very own community. 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So sit back, relax, and immerse yourself to the unique melodies and heartfelt lyrics crafted by our very own talented neighbors. Get ready for a musical journey that will make you proud to be a part of this community. 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

0: another round of investments focused on conserving and improving farmland, grassland, and wetland easements. The announcement from Agriculture Department Undersecretary for Farm Production and Conservation, Robert Bonney.
1: $138 million goes into our agricultural conservation easement program. And this will support about 138 individual easements across the country.
0: The Natural Resources Conservation Service oversees ASEP projects in two components: agricultural land easements,
1: farmlands or ranch lands that are impacted by suburban development, or maybe there are threats to turn it into non-agricultural use or non-grasslands in the case of grasslands. And so in those cases, we're providing funding to keep those lands in agriculture, to provide an incentive for those lands to they'll stay in agriculture forever.
0: And wetland reserve easements.
1: So these are either grasslands or a lot of times forest lands. We're restoring the wetland features on those. They can continue to be working farms and ranches and forest lands. But we're doing things that's going to protect those wetlands, protect water quality, protect habitat, and then importantly, keep those lands in private ownership.
0: As acreage, particularly prime ag production land and wildlife habitat, is lost to development, programs like ASEP
1: helps keep those family farms and families by purchasing the development rights, basically purchasing from landowners the ability to develop. So it's an incentive for them to keep those lands in agriculture. And it's a way that we can balance both agriculture, conservation, and the needs of those families.
0: The undersecretary adds more ASEP-oriented resources are expected to be allocated this year.
1: So what producers can do if they're interested in is, one is to go into your local NRCS office and talk to the folks there. There are also a lot of land trusts that we partner with. Sometimes it's a state land trust or a state Department of Agriculture, or it's a local land trust, a local land conservancy organization that helps landowners enroll in these programs.
0: I'm Rod Bain reporting for the U.S. Department of Agriculture in Washington, D.C.

0: 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Have fun.
1: Hi, this is Alberto Lopez, and I'm hosting the program Music Without Borders, Música Sin Fronteras. It will be on the second and fourth Saturday of each month from 10 to 11 a.m. My mission is to play vinyl tracks of some non-commercial artist. The songs will have some social content related to cultural folklore and historical events in all the continents. I will translate the lyrics for you. It can be in French, Spanish, Italian, Portuguese, or any other language. If you're listening on the internet, you will be able to send me a note. Wow, that is cool. See you on Saturday at 10 a.m.

The dream is always the same. Like a printed narrative. I know what's about to happen next, but I keep on going through the motions, fulfilling the script. I'm driving on a dark desert highway, and the air smells like gasoline. My mouth tastes like horchata. Can't remember how long I've been driving, but I know what happens when I get there. I've been here almost a

Fondest memory having to do with radio is for sure driving to Marfa, listening to WFMU's app. The entire way I listened to this one show, 9-hour drive, listened to one show. It was downtown Soulville with Mr. Fine Wine is what it's called. This guy plays all this really great obscure soul and funk deep cuts from like Lee Moses and Betty Wright, the Sharpies, just a lot of artists that I hadn't even heard of. And it's bliss whenever I think about that drive. And it just, I felt like definitely alone with that DJ and with all of this music that I knew I would go home and research, you know, after the fact, which I did. And I just love that discovery innate to playlists. And I think that that stations like WFMU nail that because they give so much power to their DJs and they let their DJs steer because those are the people who love the music and who know the most about it. 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

Ferguson with our hands up. When it go down, we woman and man up. They say stay down, and we stand up. Shots be on the ground, the camera panned up. King pointed to the mountaintop, and we ran up.

Grayson, and I'm here to address the in the room. You're listening to KUZULP Denton, Texas. Have a nice day.